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1: What up, good people? 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

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Westwood One Sports, the Westwood One Sports app. Drake Toll with you from the Savannah Bananas organization. Locked on Big 12 and right here on Westwood One Sports. Alongside me, the permanent co-host of the Drake Toll Show. Making his

0: course, by Tampa.
1: Well, yeah, and you mentioned Tampa. They are not out of the mix for having the best record in all of baseball. And this is a team that is very, very good at home. I think so far they're like 54, 55, and 36 so far at home. So I think that that is something that's definitely bears watching, because right now the Brewers have the best record, so they would have home field advantage throughout as long as they are still alive in the postseason. But the Tampa Bay Rays, they are still in the mix for that. So that's something that I think I'm going to keep an eye on. And then it's just a matter of the order of the National League teams, who's going to be hosting whom and things like that. So those are the two things that I'm keeping an eye on right now.
0: If you wanted to make a case, Robert, for Cleveland, the White Sox, or whichever team wins the American League West, Texas or Houston, to potentially make a run in the American League playoffs, which team would it be and why?
1: I like Cleveland. I love their pitching. I love their bullpen. And those are two very important pieces to a deep run in the postseason. But can they get enough offense? That's just something that has always been the question, at least for the last handful of years. And can they hit the ball out of the ballpark? Jose Ramirez, it's been a uncharacteristically subpar season by his standards. Can he get hot? Joe Adell has brought a very important element to this offense. Chase DeLauder is another rookie that has flashed at times this season. So that's a team for me that, if they can get enough offense, if they can get enough home runs, timely hitting, maybe they make a deep run.
0: A couple more minutes here with Robert Flores of MLB Network. MLB Central will air every day on MLB Network through the World Series. Greatest Twitter handle in existence, at Roflo. All right, Roflo, let's go to the National League. And, you know, the reigning two-time defending World Series champion LA Dodgers find themselves a lot healthier entering the postseason.
1: Yeah.
0: Shohei Ohtani. So today, Wednesday, September 23rd, Shohei Ohtani expected back in the lineup. Andy Paja is going to be activated off the injured list. Roki Sasaki is going to be back. Now, I don't know if the Dodgers or the Brewers will have the best record in the NL home field throughout the NL playoffs, but it does feel to me like it might just be the Dodgers again in the National League. Do you have that feeling as well with LA getting healthier?
1: Definitely. You know, I always say baseball is weird. So it would not shock me if someone upset the Dodgers either in the World Series or maybe even before they got to the World Series. I think if you're going to get the Dodgers, it would probably behoove an opponent or someone to get them in a short series, because in a best of seven, they can throw a lot at you. They've got a lot of weaponry. They've got a lot in their arsenal. They've got a lot of different options. Pitching, bullpen, offense. So, but to your point about them rounding into form, you mentioned all of them, but Will Smith, who missed a great deal of time with a neck injury, he's starting to look like himself. Mookie Betts is also starting to look like himself. So this is why they are going to be a prohibitive favorite, no matter who they play, no matter what round, because of all the options they have. Now, Freddie Freeman is a little bit nicked up right now, but if something happens with him, you know, Dave Roberts has options. So I think they're going to be a tough out, just like they have been for the last handful of years.
0: This might be recency bias for me, and I acknowledge that, but I can't remember a league having wild card teams as strong as the National League might have this year. Now, let's assume, just for the purposes of this conversation, that the Padres make it over Arizona. I know that they have a set to end the year. Arizona still mathematically alive as of this Wednesday morning, right, as we're doing this interview. Let's say it's the Phillies, the Cubs, and the Padres. I don't think it's impossible for any of these teams to make the World Series potentially and go on a run. And we don't know what the matchups are going to be. They're all basically the same record here with a couple days left. Which of those three is your favorite if you had to pick one to make a deep run?
1: Padres. I know that they got beat pretty handily by the Dodgers Tuesday night at Dodger Stadium, but this is a team that has all the ingredients of what you need for a deep run. They have an amazing bullpen. They have a frontline starter in Michael King, although he got nicked up pretty good by the Dodgers on Tuesday. Manny Machado is starting to get hot. Fernando Tatis has been red hot since the All-Star break. Jackson Merrill is looking like his old self from a couple of years ago. And I mentioned that bullpen. So they can shorten a game, which is what you want in the postseason. So I like the Padres to make a deep run, but they are going to have to somehow figure out a way to beat the Dodgers. They have yet to do that. Now, they did it, I believe it was in 2023 or 2022 when they beat them in a short series. But really, since then, it's been all one-sided to the Dodgers' favor. So they're going to have to figure that out.
0: Final question, 30 seconds to go. To what degree, like me and the national media, are people sleeping on the Milwaukee Brewers?
1: Oh, yeah. I mean, widespread. Widespread.
0: Rip Van Winkle. We're deepest.
1: Yeah, I mean, it's Milwaukee. they don't really have a signature transcendent star, although Jackson Churio in baseball circles has a chance to be that. But they play fundamentally sound. They put the ball in play. You know, I take that back. They have one transcendent superstar, and that's Jacob Mizorowski. He's got a chance. The Mets.
0: And he's so awesome.
1: He is. That's right. He is awesome. So I think that they have everything that you look for in a team that can get to the World Series. No doubt.
0: And maybe we'll perform the skull crushing finale on the Dodgers at some point this postseason.
1: Oh, that'd be great.
0: Listen, you got to hit the wrestling references. You're the best, man. MLB Network,
1: thank
0: MLB
1: you.
0: Central, every day through the Major League Baseball playoffs on MLB Network. Stay well. We'll catch up soon.
1: All right. Sounds good. Have a great week.
0: The great and talented Robert Flores here with us on You Better You Bet. The show rolls on right after this.
2: The Chargers, Texans, Bucks, and Colts are among playoff hopefuls with the dreaded 0-2 start. Can any of those teams turn it around and beat the odds to make the postseason? Westwood One Sports.
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0: though in concussion protocol, was in the facility and he was trying to practice.
1: Yeah.
0: So everyone's different. We don't know how the week will go, but we'll have to keep our eyes on that situation as well. Chicago, Philly, Monday Night Football, big game this weekend. And the Bears at the moment don't know who is going to start on Monday night.
1: Concussions are weird, man. Sometimes you can get out of concussion protocol within a day. Sometimes you have a concussion and you don't feel symptoms until 2 or 3 days later. Sometimes, you know, they last a couple weeks. So, you know, you just hope that that Tyson Bagent can get out of the concussion protocol and that he's not dealing with symptoms by Monday. It is a benefit to the Bears that they have the extra day. And so when they, you know, pick up practice again with the extra day tomorrow, if Bagent is back in the facility tomorrow, that'll be a great sign. If he's there on Friday, that's a great sign. And then, you know, we'll see. And if it's Case Keenum, he's got a whole week to prepare. Yeah. You know, he's got a full week. Ben Johnson's got a full week to get him ready. You got the offensive line and all the receivers and everybody. Everybody else is healthy. So you've got everybody else a full week to get ready, too. So there's really no other excuses other than him being a third-string quarterback. Everybody else is healthy. So if Ben Johnson can get him ready and get ready for this Eagles team, you should be able to compete with an Eagles team. It's still only a 4.5-point spread.
0: I don't know. You see that offense last week? They had Caleb Williams for most of the game.
1: Yeah, and the defense also played well, too.
0: Okay. All right. Sure.
1: I also saw the game last year where they ran on the Eagles for almost 300 yards, and Caleb Williams didn't have a very good game. He threw for 150 yards, a touchdown, and interception. You can't tell me Case Keenum can't do that?
0: I just think the Eagles will have a nice night if Case Keenum is playing.
1: Okay.
0: I just don't think things are really going to go well for the Chicago Bears.
1: Okay.
0: In that setting. There is also another team in the NFC where the quarterback conversation is a bit up in the air at this moment. Marcus Mariota will start for the Commanders this week. We don't know how long Mariota will be the starting quarterback for the Commanders, as Jaden Daniels will be out with the elbow injury. It does seem like perhaps it's not as bad as it looked on Sunday. With that said, it's pretty bad. So I'm guessing Jaden Daniels is going to be out for at least a month.
1: Mm-hmm.
0: We don't have a hard line. We don't have information on how long he will be out at this moment. But on Sunday, Seattle comes to town. Seahawks, Commanders. And this is a bad spot for the Commanders. You start the season 0-2. You now will welcome, by some metrics, some accounts, that perhaps the best team in football. You're at home and you need a win, and you have your backup quarterback in there, and things with your starter in there haven't looked great to this point this season either way, mm-hmm. on offense or defense.
1: They also have their backup in there too.
0: Yeah, yeah, but we've seen Seattle survive in advance with Drew Lock.
1: Yeah.
0: You know what I mean? For what we've seen with Seattle winning two games for the most part with Drew Lock, it's like, okay, you got to take the Seahawks for real.
1: We're gonna give you our five best teams and our five worst teams in the NFL in five up and five down coming up next. However, I will tell you this right now.
0: Oh, you're in.
1: The Commanders. Spoil it? The Commanders are one of my five worst teams, and I'll tell you this. Jaden Daniels, in four of his last five games, has left with an injury. Three of them have been because of his left elbow. This dude has bird bones. His bones are hollow.
0: Yes.
1: He cannot survive in the NFL. If any team, I spent 5 minutes telling you why the Giants should be looking for a new quarterback. The Commanders need to move on from Jaden Daniels.
0: You know what's really wild about it is, it reminds me of RG3.
1: Yeah, I don't care if he got
0: like
1: you to
0: RG3
1: a championship
0: rookie
1: game.
0: Season was incredible. He's just not durable.
1: Yeah,
0: he can't do it. And to be fair, with Jaden Daniels, that was the concern coming into the NFL.
1: Mm-hmm.
0: The concern was that he gets hurt.
1: Yeah.
0: He takes big hits, and he is too fragile to be able to be a starting quarterback for an extended period of time in the NFL.
1: Yeah, he got you to an NFC championship game, and that's all cool, and that's great. But that was 2 years ago. Now what? Now what are you going to do if he's out for a month and then comes back and gets hurt again?
0: So we will have our five best teams and our five worst teams in the NFL. Who do we think is the best team in the NFL right now, heading into week three. We'll tell you that in Five Up, Five Down. That's coming up next. The football season is heating up, and DraftKings is now live in all 50 states.
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0: again, get a run game established. So this is a really tough opponent. It's a really tough environment. This is one of those places in the SEC where you know exactly where you are when you're down there. We need to play a game, an identity game, and we need to play it on our terms. And we'll have to operate in noise. We'll have to play and handle the tempo that they're going to play with offensively. If we can do those things, and then we can play to our identity, we have a chance to be in a game late and try to steal a win. If we don't, we'll be chasing the game down like we did against NC State, and against a team like Auburn, we're not going to be able to overcome that.
1: Vanderbilt 3-0. Next up, Auburn, their head coach, Clark Lee. No one better. Clark, I know you made a point to get over here. I know you were in a meeting and doing some other stuff, and you're busy, so I appreciate you very, very much, Clark. Great to have you on the show. Thanks so much.
0: Hey, I'm always going to take advantage of a chance to sit with you, Jim. Thanks for having me, and you be well.
1: Yeah, you too, Clark. You make it better. You make everything better. I love talking to Clark Lee. So great. Amazing coach. An amazing coach. And again, he went to Vanderbilt. It's a very unique institution, very unique institution, one of the best schools, some of the brightest minds in the entire world go to school there. So to see what he has built at that program, in that conference, while it's not surprising to me because I think he's a genius, it's incredible. The success that he's had there, coach of the year in 24 and 25, won 10 games last year, 6-2 in SEC play, 3-0, going to Auburn to play another jungle favorite, Alex Golish. Man, the SEC is just unbelievable right now. But that's, I don't play favorites, but Clark Lee is one of my all-time favorites. And what a brilliant coach. Brilliant coach, great leader, unbelievable leader. All right, your thoughts on that? Take your reaction. And he did make it a point. That's why I was so effusive in thanking him. He left a meeting to make good on that interview. Not many guys do that, but Clark always does. Welcome, Alvy, to your most rewarding season ever, only on FanDuel. 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
4: The Chargers, Texans, Bucks, and Colts are among playoff hopefuls with the dreaded 0-2 start. Can any of those teams turn it around and beat the odds to make the postseason? Westwood One Sports.
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0: 4910. We will get you the breaking news here in just a couple of minutes. 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All right, again, we'll get you that massive baseball breaking news here in just a couple of minutes. But, as always, first, we've got to take care of business here. Let's go streaking!
1: We won a game yesterday. We win one today, that's two in a row. We win one tomorrow, that's called a winning streak. It has happened before.
2: We're going streaking!
0: Alrighty, we go around the crew. Everybody picks one batter they think will correctly get a hit. We got a couple of active streakers. I'm going for three in a row. Combs is going for three in a row. Monty's going for two in a row. And Brad is going for four in a row. So without further ado here, let's get right to it. I'm going to Atlanta. Give me Ozzie Albies tonight for the Atlanta Braves batting cleanup, with the lefty Andrew Abbott on the mound tonight. Albies, every time there's a lefty on the mound, he is right up there at the top of the list for me, hitting .273 against lefties this season. And career off of Andrew Abbott, he is 3-for-5. So give me Ozzie Albies to push my streak to 3 in a row. Brad, who are you rocking with tonight?
3: Oh, I'm going to say konnichiwa to Seiya Suzuki against the Miami Marlins. I think he's going to get a hit, which he has done so in six of his last seven games. Been .278 at home this season, 2-for-4 lifetime against Marlins starter Ryan Gusto. And Gusto has been rancid, a 5.40 ERA in September, 9.64 ERA against the Northsiders this year, and he's given up a .292 batting average to right handed hitters. Seiya Suzuki to take me streaking to numero cuatro.
0: All right, let's get to producer Brandon Combs. Combs looking for three in a row. Who's it going to be, Combsy?
4: I'm not going to say konnichiwa. I'm going to say nana karobi yaoki, which means fall seven times, stand up eight. Come back from the IL, Shohei Ohtani. I will take you because you're Shohei Ohtani and you're back. Why not? Plus, all my other guys were playing early, and I took the wrong guy, so I needed somebody else.
0: Yeah, well, how about this? Say that phrase one more time if you can, Combs.
5: That was impressive.
4: It is Nana. Oh, hold on, I lost it. Oh, Nana Karobi Yaoki.
0: Nice. And Ohtani's going to hit second tonight, by the way. First time in over 2 years he's hitting somewhere other than leadoff for the Dodgers, so that'll be interesting to see. All right, let's get to our video producer, Monty. Michael Montgomery, the owner and operator of batters-box.com. He is our season-long king, trying to hold me off. I'm only a couple correct picks away with just a few days left in the regular season. But Monty hitting .774, looking for two in a row. Monty, who's the pick?
6: I'm not worried about you, Pat. No offense. I'm going with Ian Happ tonight against the Marlins with Brad and Ryan Gusto. Elite matchup for Ian Happ. Gusto's last five starts against lefties, 44% hard hit rate, 15% barrel rate, .302 expected batting average. Those numbers stink. Happ showing a little life recently, hitting .294 in his last five games with an OPS over 900. 60 games with an elite rating for Happ on batters-box.com, getting a hit 67% of the time in those. And three-star pitch arsenal coverage for Happ, hitting well against 67% of the typical pitch mix Gusto throws to left-handed hitters. In full disclosure, Combs gave me this pick, and I felt like, why not? Gusto stinks. I rattled off all the other stuff.
4: I would like
6: and
4: to
6: I can
4: say,
6: do anything.
4: I would like to say if Ryan Gusto is giving Ian Happ an elite rating, he should probably never pitch in the major leagues again. Just throwing that out there.
0: Ryan Gusto, 7 shutout innings tonight. All right, I'm surprised neither of you went with PCA. Let's go to our guy Lee DeLapp in our Westwood One Studios. Lee, take us home. Who's it going to be?
7: I overthought it yesterday, picking Jackson Merrill, ruining my streak and ruining our perfect day. I went ahead and took PCA because y'all, none of you guys did, so go ahead, give me the crow, man. Give me PCA.
0: There it is. Ozzie Albies, Seiya Suzuki, Shohei, PCA, and Ian Happ. Brad, if all five of those guys get a hit, what are the odds with our friends at BetMGM?
3: Oh, cool. +510, as always. Fade or follow. That is up to you.
0: 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That's right. 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
18: 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It appears by its own numbers, the U.S. government seems insolvent. 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
1: Thursday night football. 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